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1: Riding out the storms of the weather, of life, the Doors, and People Are Strangers, Two for Tuesday. That last brilliant album, L.A. Woman. You know, I just wondered, did Jim know, like, it was the end? Kind of like L.A. Woman. It was like a love letter to the city, to his life. Who knows? It's just weird, that weird 27 Club. Jimi Hendrix, Janis Joplin, Jim Morrison, on and on. I mean, Brian Jones of the Stones all the way to Amy Winehouse. Nuts. Dasher rocking your afternoon, trying to put a grand in your hand. Come on, you heard the keyword, right? Enter it on our homepage. I want you to get $1,000. Have some fun in August.
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1: Come on, baby. I got a grand in my hand. I heard that keyword just after 5 o'clock. Entered it on the homepage. I got some money. I want all your love. And we can even go on a trip. Take you over the hills and far away. Come on, grab the $1,000. It's sitting on the table right now.

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Queen, this Two for Tuesday, big goings on with that band. These guys setting up for a residency at the Sphere in Vegas. End of this year into 2027, it's Metallica.

Hey, it's Ken Daschow with a question. Do you want to get into Rock the Lock September 25th through the 27th? 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

Your home for Woody and Wilcox in the morning, 98.9 KKZX, Spokane's classic rock station. Def Leppard on a 2 for Tuesday. Love doesn't suck, it bites. Photograph. Metallica, Wherever I May Roam. Nothing Else Matters. A Vegas residency, and they hold all these images. Can you imagine the nightmares that they're going to put across that entire arena? How dark it's going to be. It's going to be like living in a horror movie that you can't get out of.

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8: 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Gone, but the contributions, the music, that'll be forever, Rick. 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

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Those were some tense moments last Thursday night when I saw people start posting videos of John having to leave the stage, stopping his show abruptly, words of being hurt. It was like, oh gosh, oh God, yeah, everything's fine, thank God. Take it easy, the Eagles on a 2 for Tuesday night.

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0: We realize it's bikini season, but HR keeps telling us it's inappropriate for the office.
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98.9 KKZX, the classic rock station. You know, every day I come in and I go, wow, I wonder what just absolute group of idiots is going to be on What the Dumb of the Day today. And this one has to do with this parasite that is currently affecting thousands of Americans with explosive diarrhea. Wait till you hear what this group of people's decided to do. Coming up about 8:40.

The Rock the Locks Roll Call. What is it? 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It's Big Rig. It's easy. 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Godsmack, Tesla, Skynyrd, or someone else on that concert bill? 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

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It's always made me laugh when I hear people who compliment the choir on this song for Queen. It literally was Freddie Mercury, Brian May, and Roger Taylor. They overdubbed their voices just meticulously to make it sound like this gigantic choir in the studio on Somebody to Love.

You know what's good about Tuesdays? Nothing. Wait, one thing. Taco Tuesday. And two for Tuesday. So, two things. 98.9 KKZX.

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0: 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That makes sense, because everybody could be LeBron James. 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Kids, that's Woody. That's Uncle Woody.
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You can't even see the weekend from here. 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
1: We are running low on common sense as a planet Earth now for a very long time, but I think we just took another step in the wrong direction. As they say, we just had to add another quarter second to the doomsday clock. Oh, we're on our way there. What the dumb of the day coming up about, 15 minutes or so. Hang on.

Rock the Locks Roll Call. What is it? 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It's Big Rig. It's easy. 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Godsmack, Tesla, Skinner, or someone else on that concert bill? 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

Detox in the Morning, 98.9 KKZX, Spokane's classic rock station. 2 minutes and 22 seconds of John Bonham badassery and a driving song that is just so damn good. Immigrant Song, 2 for Tuesday. Big Rig as we

0: classic rock station, 98.9 KKZX. Another day of winning in the books. And I think it's when you hear the desperation, but at the same time, the relief that what this just did for someone's life.
1: Oh, my God. Seriously? That's awesome. I mean, that's made my whole month.
0: I mean, right? I mean, that's how much of a difference this can make. And when things are not going well, what's it hurt to have us on all day while you're working from 9 a.m. through 5 p.m, to put a keyword in every hour on our website? And then at the end of the hour, if your cell phone rings with something like no caller ID, potential spam, something like that, you answer it. Because that's what it looks like when the cash center calls. And I always say it over and over again, why not you? Listen to how many times a day you hear somebody go, man, I've been playing for years and I never won. I never thought I would win. I feel it's about your time.
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1: We got a minute to go before we get that whole new Def Leppard. It's going to be 2027. They have officially pushed it back into next year. Even though we got Rejoice about a month ago, that was just kind of teased to wet your chops. But it'll be here next year. And there will be more touring for Joe and the boys. They love it too much, man, to walk away. The family comes out on the road. They have a good time together. It's Paint It Black. Hey,

0: the classic rock station, 98.9 KKZX. That is going to put a fork in me, Big Rig. Always fun on Two for Tuesday. And I appreciate when you guys send in the talkbacks for like a song, you don't have to request like two from ZZ Top. Maybe you got a favorite. Maybe you want to do something back in the day like Rough Boy or something like that, or Sleeping Bag, something you haven't heard in a minute. Just tell me those things. And then I try and slice them together on Tuesday nights to give us, you know, something everybody knows. And then one of those, oh my gosh, the hell was the last time I heard that song? It's what it's all about, baby. Variety is the spice of life. So when you get a hankering and you're listening on the app, just tap that red talkback mic, say it, and send it.
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See you tomorrow night at 7 o'clock, halfway through another week already. I'm like, man. My son asked me today, he goes, what happens as you get older and why does time fly? And I'm like, dude, you're 22. Wait until you're in your 50s like me. Days, as John Mellencamp put it best, you get to the point where minutes become memories. It makes a lot of sense when you think about it.

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Guns N' Roses, Sweet Child of Mine, first album. 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This is Nickel.

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It's the Police, Every Breath You Take, the most performed song of all time for several years now. Mark Coppola with Candlebox, her first album. A couple of great songs in this one, including Far Behind.

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1: That's a hairband power ballad. Poison Every Rose Has Its Thorn, Bret Michaels Band. Now, the Baseball Hall of Fame induction is in Cooperstown, New York. Carlos Beltran, Andrew Jones, and Jeff Kent have been inducted to the Baseball Hall of Fame. Other Hall of Famers filled the stage to celebrate the new inductees.
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1: That's Pearl Jam with Jeremy from the first album. Here's Phil Collins going in the Rock and Roll Hall of Fame in November on the 14th, Peacock Theater. His second induction in the air tonight.

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AC/DC has shook me all night long, from Back in Black with Cope and Metallica. This is the Unforgiven. 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

0: 98.9 KKZX. Eddie Money, 2 tickets to Paradise. Yeah, you could, you know, win some money today and put a payment on 2 tickets to Paradise wherever you want to go. You can offset the price of gas or anything else inflationary, but you'll hear keywords that you can enter here, and you could instantly win $1,000 of what I like to call wham, walking around money. Just make sure if you know you entered a keyword, you pay attention to your smartphone in case an unknown number comes in. You don't want to miss that call. You don't want to blow it off. Could be us with your money. Now, coming up, we got some Queen, Lit, and Aerosmith. Don't go anywhere.
1: All right, class, tell me about your weekend. 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

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That's Self-Esteem. You're with Culp and Tom Petty and the Heartbreakers. 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
1: You know, there's one thing about a radio studio. It doesn't get any ventilation. Like, you don't leave the door open. There aren't windows to sort of prop up and let it air out. So when any smell happens inside the studio, it lingers and is intense. And there was a rarity this morning. I walk in and I'm just punched in the face by the smell of fried food. And I looked around like, is somebody doing like a fish fry in the corner of the studio? And then I realized that Woody has gotten some sort of fast food on the way into the show this morning. And it occurred to me, as we're 6 days out from you allegedly getting your gallbladder out, that maybe you're trying to front load.
2: Yeah.
1: Because you know, like, when you get it out, a lot of people have said, like, well, say goodbye to all the foods you like.
2: Yep.
1: And so it made me, because you usually don't bring some outside food into the studio. Like, it's a rarity.
3: Yes. You've established that he gets up and cooks himself a breakfast.
1: that actually came up yesterday. Mm-hmm. It probably should come up about once a month. But yes, Woody gets up and makes eggs and all this stuff at like 4 a.m. I guess that didn't happen this morning, or are you doubling up trying to get your strength ready?
2: I think you're both correct because I am front loading, knowing that surgery is less than a week away. But I also didn't check my supply, so I didn't have eggs this morning. Even went out to the chicken coop, and I have a snake problem out there.
1: You went out to the chicken coop at like 4 a.m. to see if you could get eggs?
2: Yes.
3: That's too much.
1: That is egg devotion that I'm not used to.
3: Right.
2: I like my routine. And
1: but
2: that's
1: you've ruined the routine. Now you're out in the chicken house.
3: Right.
1: Like, that's not part of your routine.
2: No, but I'm trying to get eggs, and so my snake problem meant no eggs.
1: But are you just sort of throwing it to the, like, I don't, you know, if this takes my gallbladder down today, then so be it. That sort of thing. Because isn't that what your gallbladder does, is process fats and grease and all that stuff?
2: You've nailed it. And so I'm not going to be able to enjoy it as much come Tuesday after Tuesday. So yes, I am front loading as well.
1: You better be more careful with your egg monitoring then, because you won't be able to stop off on the way in. Or at least you won't be able to get fried food. You'll have to see the guy at the gas station.
2: Chelsea,
1: see what he'll give you.
2: Made the same comment when she walked in. She's like, what'd you have? I didn't realize it was that pungent.
1: It's so pungent. It's so pungent.
2: I apologize.
1: Well, no, it's
3: not
1: fine.
3: Bad.
1: It was just like, whoa, what is that? Like,
3: you've
1: just
3: had worse smells.
1: Oh, my God.
2: I mean, just give it about 20 minutes.
1: I'd choose this one over all the others, to be honest. People are curious.
4: Good afternoon, beanbags. So I don't go on vacation until Wednesday next week. That should line up perfectly with Woody's surgery and short recovery. Still praying for you, buddy. I will say, though, on today's show, you guys mentioned that Woody's going to be funnier after having his gallbladder removed. I've listened to the show since about 2007, and the bar has never been higher. I'm going to be out of town enjoying a vacation. Haven't looked forward to one this much in years. You guys are going to come back, and it's going to be like a fresh new show with funny Woody. Don't let me down.
2: We will let you down.
1: The bar has never been higher. Do I know what that phrase means? Because I don't think it means what you think it means. And then there's this as well.
5: Stephen from Alaska here. You best hope they take his gallbladder out instead of his, you know, his bladder. Like that one woman who had to have her uterus removed and ended up having her bladder removed instead. So, best wishes for you, Woody. Good luck, buddy.
1: I hadn't thought about that, but maybe while they're in there, they ought to remove your uterus, too. Mm-hmm.
2: I agree.
1: That'd be pretty fun. Maybe that's the whole problem. Your uterus is pushing on your gallbladder, and they didn't realize that.
3: So something.
1: That's very nice of you. By the way, the quality on his message, that's an example of what can happen when you use the talk back button on the iHeartRadio app. I mean, you know what a phone call sounds like on the radio, but this...
5: Stephen from Alaska here. You best hope they take his gallbladder out instead of his, you know, his bladder.
1: I mean, it's like he's in your ear.
2: Mm-hmm. Yeah.
1: It's that clear. So that's what it sounds like. It gets your message across better. Doesn't make it any better, but neither does being on the radio. Yeah. So
2: that woman, by the way, got $17 million for them taking out the wrong organ.
1: Oh, I'd forgotten that story altogether. So, okay, she won the lawsuit or whatever it was, malpractice.
2: Exactly.
1: Well, there you go.
3: Can you get a fake bladder put in?
2: Why not? it's 2026. They can do whatever. Hey,
1: who cares? With $17 million, who needs a bladder?
2: Exactly.
1: Okay. Just sit around the house and just urine leaks out. Sounds like a dream come true. 704-FIZ-3200, or as mentioned, the talk back button on the iHeartRadio app. It's Wednesday. So Woody Game Wednesday here a little later on. Also, Wednesday's just a tough day, middle of the week. You're equidistant from the two weekends. I think I have something that may cheer you up a bit as well. So we'll get to that coming up next.
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1: Oh, as you roll into work this morning, and it's Wednesday, makes it a little tougher, further from both weekends. Anybody see the announcement about what Robert Downey Jr. is going to make in the upcoming Avengers movies? I feel like there's been a theme this week. I don't know what it is. I don't know if it's the news that's presenting itself. Yesterday, I was sort of bent out of shape about LeBron taking a 92% pay cut and still making $4 million a year. And then I see the news about the upcoming Avengers movies that Robert Downey Jr. is going to be in. There's two of them. And so I guess it's a package deal. What would you guess that the payday is for that, Chels?
2: $50 million.
1: Try doubling it.
2: No.
1: Yes, you will. You will double it, and you'll double it now.
2: $100 million for two movies?
1: That is correct. So $50 is the salary for Robert Downey Jr. to do these two events. One's coming out this December. The other one the following December, I believe, is how that works. I mean, and obviously, they're not expecting him to just survive on that alone. He will also receive a private jet and a dedicated personal staff, along with full creative consultation rights. So those are just the ones that I found. Probably more than that. And you go like, how can that sustain itself, right? I mean, you pay an actor for a movie because you want that to be recouped and then some. Mm-hmm. And the answer probably is, it will be. Mm-hmm. But he's not the only guy in the movie.
2: Right.
1: They have to pay every... I don't know if you've heard about this. Like, the other actors and the people filming. Like, everybody gets paid. They don't do any of that for free.
3: Remember, it wasn't that long ago. Robert Downey Jr. was in jail.
2: He
3: had major problems in his life. You talk about a turnaround.
2: I know. I do think about that.
1: Maybe the biggest ever. I don't know. I can't think of one off the top of my head. There may be another one. I mean, there was a time, and this goes further back, where there was concern that he was going to die.
3: Yeah.
1: I mean, he was had a severe drug problem. That's what led to the jail, right?
3: Yeah. Oh, yeah.
1: And then all the health. And now...
2: Amazing.
1: One of the biggest... banked actors out there. The biggest. I don't know.
3: Right.
1: He's not Tom Cruise, but Tom Cruise didn't have the turnaround. He's always been Tom Cruise, believe it or not.
2: It's a great recovery story. So it's inspirational. Now, I mean, $100 million.
1: That's exactly that's it, Chels.
3: I can buy a lot of drugs.
1: That's why I brought it up, is because it was so inspirational, not because of jealousy. Come on, exactly. It really is, though. I mean, it's amazing. I don't know, you know, what goes into all that. I'm sure he's talked about it. I've seen a few interviews. Fascinating guy. Also, I would recommend the impression that what's his name does of him is one of my favorites of all time, Frank Caliendo. Look up Frank Caliendo doing Robert Downey Jr. I love it. And he talks about how he does it and the whole thing. It's so on point. The other thing, they just released the trailer for the new season of Ted Lasso, which I don't know if you've seen that yet or not. Anybody fired up? Yes or no?
3: Yes.
1: I'd totally forgotten that it was all women. Well, Ted Lasso is not a woman, okay. But he's coaching a women's soccer team now in this season as opposed to a men's team.
3: And I think it hits a week from Saturday, August 8th. Is that what I saw?
1: Fifth.
3: So what? Okay, that's so this a week coming, from today.
1: A week. Is that right?
3: Yep.
1: I don't have a calendar.
3: I'm looking at the calendar.
1: I'm usually really good with the calendar too. That's my bad. So yeah, that's out today as well. And of course, this weekend, the new Spider-Man comes out, which they expect to be the biggest opening of the whole year, better than Odyssey and all the rest.
2: We'll see.
1: I believe it.
2: There's still a lot of good stuff out.
1: Yes, but I feel like it spans the generations, and I don't think that's wrong. So lots to enjoy. And if you think about $100 million as you roll in this morning, that's something to enjoy as well. But listen, Chelsea's right. What a turnaround.
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1: That Robert Downey Jr. allegedly is getting $100 million to do the two Avengers films that are coming up, in addition to a private jet and staff that goes along with it, obviously. And I think we were saying that's probably the biggest turnaround that we could think of. I appreciate your calls.
2: Good morning, everyone. I may not be Robert Downey Jr., but I just celebrated 10 years heroin-free, most in part to trading cards like Pokemon. Crazy. Just wanted to throw that shout out. Thanks, guys.
1: Where's your $100 million, though?
3: Hey, that's amazing.
1: I'm joking.
3: Incredibly that inspiring.
1: That is great.
3: What does Pokemon have to do with it, though? I want to know.
1: Yeah, I'm not quite sure I know what that means. Just a distraction, or you put all your efforts into a game and that takes your mind off of it? That's all I can imagine.
4: Right. You've got to replace one addiction with another, and at least the Pokemon's a lot healthier than heroin.
1: I got to imagine that's what it is, but I don't know. But it sounds like you ought to be sharing your story if you're not already, because that is something that a lot of people could probably do with. Now, take the good with the bad. There was a winner last night in the Mega Millions jackpot. We've been watching this and the Powerball continue to go without winners, and it was getting pretty high. I mean,
3: it was close to $1 billion.
1: Yeah. I don't play until it hits a billion, but it was getting fairly high, and one of them was knocked out last night. I didn't see who or where. Did you get that?
4: Florida. One person in Florida hit it.
3: Wow.
4: So it was $800 million.
3: Right. But you still have an opportunity for the Powerball.
1: I will say this, another headline this morning, quote, $176 million lottery jackpot winner arrested for the fourth time. So for those that assume that winning the lottery is going to change your life.
3: I mean, it can.
1: It could.
3: But not necessarily in a good way.
4: It's going to change your life, but it can't change you. You are still that same person.
3: They made a whole TV show about, like, lottery ruined my life or something like that.
1: This is a 51-year-old guy who, and he's not stealing things. I'll give him that. So his money, I guess, is being used, you know, in that way. But he keeps messing people up physically. So can't shake that out of somebody with a $176 million win, apparently. Right. So keep that in mind as I try to cheer you up even further. Let me remind you, this guy's out there.
2: Good morning, everyone. I may not be Robert Downey Jr., but I just celebrated 10 years heroin-free.
1: So there are positives out there more than the negatives. Let's go that route is what I'm saying. You're always welcome to join us at 704-FEZ-3200. Powerball is still out there. What do we know about the jackpot there?
4: 663.
3: Can make it work.
1: Think you could make ends meet with that?
4: 290 if you take the cash.
1: Think how high you could run your Chick-fil-A rewards tier if you had that kind of money, Chelsea.
3: Right.
1: You could just buy your way into a backstage tour of their Atlanta
4: headquarters.
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2: We're talking a second ago about how the amazing turnaround that Robert Downey Jr. had is just noteworthy. And I bet there are kids who don't even know the backstory on him because they've only known him as a guy who's making $100 million on the next two movies that he makes for the Avengers series. But he was jail a lot, near death, busted many, many times, almost unhirable at one point, and has totally turned his life around. It's interesting. We've been talking about some of those.
3: You guys know about Tim Allen? You're talking about recovery stories. Before Home Improvement, he got busted flying into, I want to say, Michigan. I don't know if it's the 70s or 80s, with a bunch of cocaine. Like, I mean, he'd be away for a long time today. I don't know what was different back then, but I guess turned his life around after that, somehow ended up on Home Improvement. But anyway, yeah, another quite the turnaround story, Santa Claus. Anyway, Woody, your gallbladder sucks.
2: Yeah, I do vaguely remember that he had a checkered past. Obviously, that's prison. Great that he turned it around. I mean, it's still not quite Robert Downey Jr. level,
4: right,
2: but it's
4: but
2: one of them.
4: He's working and has done other series, but yeah,
2: absolutely.
4: He was in prison.
5: 2 pounds of coke and was looking at a lifetime sentence. But then he told the cops about a bunch of other dealers and they reduced his sentence 3 to 7.
2: By the way, I just did a quick Google on celebrities who did big recoveries, you know, and have gone on to have great careers. And they list Keith Richards of the Rolling Stones.
4: What?
2: Who you think, like, what did he stop and what is he still doing? and the list is long, by the way, because he's obviously talked about doing coke, doing heroin, obviously drinking. Notably, at one point, snorted his father's ashes while doing cocaine. And then gave up heroin in 1978. So just a reminder about how old Keith Richards is. He didn't give up coke, though, until 06.
4: Okay, that's why he continued to age.
2: That was because of a specific incident, which I remember at the time, but I had totally forgotten about. He fell out of a coconut tree. Anybody remember that story?
4: No.
2: As it's described here, he gave up cocaine after the infamous coconut incident, where he was on vacation in Fiji and he was hit on the head somehow in a coconut tree accident.
5: He fell out of the tree and had a brain bleed requiring emergency surgery.
4: Okay. So that's not part of the recovery program necessarily. Fiji, coconut tree fall, then you'll quit.
2: I guess it's one of those things that makes you think like, okay, I've hit rock bottom. You always hear that's what it takes, right? Is that you gotta finally hit that point. You're like, I just fell out of a damn coconut tree and I gotta stop doing this. And he was probably 80 at the time, right? I think he's 130 now. Yeah. So, I mean, always better late than never.
5: Have you ever thought about climbing a coconut tree?
2: Who hasn't, really? I feel like you see it in cartoons and stuff. It looks fun.
5: It looks fun, but you would have to be on cocaine to actually try it, I think.
2: Right, because it's like climbing a rope. And we've chronicled here that I can't climb a rope. I think it's only a slight bit easier than that. Because at least it's, you know, erect as opposed to the rope, which is a little flimsy.
5: Please use the term flaccid.
2: Flaccid.
4: Oh, these are good recovery stories.
2: They are. Mm-hmm. Trying to give you a little motivation for Wednesday, because we know Woody Game Wednesday ain't going to do it.
5: So how dare you?
2: That's on the way in a little bit as well. So 704-FEZ-3200, talk back button is available to you as well.
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1: Well, we're under a week. If you are just joining us, Woody gets his gallbladder removed. At least we think he will. Everything seems to be pointing in that direction. A week from yesterday. So we're 6 days out. And off the air, Woody just said, hey, the billing office called me yesterday to have a discussion about money, which is, is that the way it always goes now? I guess maybe I haven't had to have too many medical procedures like this. I know they call you in advance and go like, here's what's going to cost. And then apparently ask you if you want to pay it now.
2: That's the question.
1: Did that happen?
2: That question was posed to me on the phone just yesterday. And by the way, they gave me the total cost. Then they said, okay, and your insurance is going to cover X amount. So you owe $3,821. Would you like to pay that now?
1: Wow.
3: This is an outpatient procedure.
2: Right. I'm not staying any time in the hospital. By the way, this is just for the surgeon. I have to pay the anesthesiologist separately.
3: I know all this.
2: And then I have to pay the surgical center separately.
3: So you haven't reached your deductible because this can't be like a $15,000-$20,000 surgery.
1: I mean, we all work at the same company, right? I don't know. I feel like it shouldn't be that. Granted, I know that everything medical costs ridiculous amounts, so I understand that.
2: Oh, did you say $51,000 for the entire surgery?
3: What? No.
2: Yes.
1: Come on.
2: That's the number that they threw out first, and I was like, and you owe $3,821.
1: But you say you're going to owe more than that.
2: Yeah.
3: Well, you'll get a bill from
2: the anesthesiologist and the surgery center.
3: Something doesn't
1: seem
3: quite right.
1: Chelsea, I don't know that we ever had a discussion about your money because you had breast cancer.
3: Well, I haven't.
1: And you had a lot more procedures than what Woody's having.
3: True. I did. I would have to sit down and look at it because I have, between my breast cancer and the car accident that the family was in, we just pay every single month for years and years and years because everything else just keeps getting added on to the back of that. I still have so many appointments, but $51,000? I don't think so.
2: That's the number they threw out. That's all I can tell you. And my jaw definitely did hit the floor. I was like,
1: and is that just for the guy doing the surgery or that includes the anesthesiologist and everything else?
2: That's separate.
3: I hate to say it again, but you got to get on the phone with somebody who is like a care coordinator or something for our insurance program. Make sure everything's adding up correctly. Otherwise, it's cheaper for you to get on a flight, go overseas, let's say to the UK maybe, then make it an emergency, and they'll cover your bill.
1: Right. I remember when Sydney was sick. Yeah, Sydney was in England and got sick and had to go to the hospital. She didn't have to have her gallbladder removed, but we were wondering, like, how's this going to play out? And they were like, no, medical care is free. And she was like, but I'm not I'm an American. And they're like, it doesn't matter. And they did all these tests. They ran all these scans. She ended up being fine. But the point is, they did a lot of stuff. And we kept thinking, like, we're going to get a bill, like, a year later.
2: Right.
1: This was more than a couple of years ago. We've never gotten a bill.
2: And it's going to be in pounds. And you're not going to know how much to pay.
3: Right.
1: So, yeah. Chelsea not be wrong. Although, you're right. It would have to be an emergency. I don't think you could just go over and be like, yeah, I'm thinking about having my gallbladder. Yeah. Y'all do that for free?
2: Why do you think I had the fried food this morning? I'm going to force it. I'm headed to Canada.
1: I don't know if it's the same. Maybe it is, I guess.
3: I've just blown away by the whole medical system.
1: So they were going to try and make you pay it right up front?
2: Not make me. It was an interesting, would you like to pay that now? And I was like, no. Is there, I hate to break it to you, don't have $3,000.
3: But there have been situations. My sister broke her ankle a few years back, and literally the day before surgery, they're like, that's going to be $3,000, and you need to pay us now or it's not happening. It was that serious. Good luck out there, everybody. So... you can just get by, that gallbladder has to come out. So if we need to do a bake sale or something between now and then, let's do it.
1: Can you volunteer to like mop up in the surgery center to cover your bill? Like, I'll clean the dishes.
3: Sir,
1: we don't have dishes. This is a surgery center. Well, whatever is the equivalent. Maybe that's how it goes. I mean, you were going to drive Uber for a while.
2: That's right.
1: Why? Well, this is something else you could take up.
2: Guess who is going to start driving Uber?
1: I don't know. I think there needs to be an audit of Woody's insurance situation.
3: Yeah,
1: I'm not sure what's going on.
3: Amiss.
1: 704-FEZ-3200. You're also welcome on the talk back button. That means if you're streaming on the iHeartRadio app, boom, there's that little microphone. Your calls are welcome on that. Also, we do have a round of Woody Game Wednesday. So we're going to get the most out of Woody before this all kicks in next week. Nice guesses that have come in on what you're going to do. So we'll get to some of those coming up next.
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1: So in the next segment, we're going to have a round of Woody Game Wednesday. And maybe you're new. That's where Woody takes a day in history or a birthday or some sort of anniversary and creates a game out of it, his own making. And so it's become the national pastime for hardcore listeners who probably spend way too much of their important solo time trying to figure out what Woody is going to do with these games, including somebody who goes by Woody Game Fan Club, who has decided that you're going to celebrate International Tiger Day today. Not sure what that is, but they say that the game will be called Round the Bases, It's Time to Play Ball. Is this an adult film star or a Detroit Tiger, y'all? Okay. And then they've listed potential people. Heine Beckendorf, Dick Sharon, Salty Parker, Kyle Funkhauser. These must all be Detroit Tigers. I think that's the bit. They are actually not adult film stars, although could be mistaken for them. That's not what you're celebrating, International Tiger Day?
2: No.
1: Did you consider that one?
2: Not really, no.
1: Okay. How about National Chicken Wing Day? Abelardo believes that you're going to celebrate that with a game called Many of Us Like Our Wings, Buffalo, Parmesan, or Mango Habanero, but can you name these celebrities from Rio de Janeiro? And you'll play audio of celebrities from Rio. He's listed a couple. I haven't done the due diligence. Gisele Bündchen and Pelé. Apparently both from Rio. Not doing that one either, huh?
2: Nope.
1: Let me give you one more. I don't know what this day is either, but Hooters Eric believes you're going to celebrate Cheese Sacrifice Day.
2: I'm sorry, what?
1: Cheese Sacrifice Day? Anybody?
3: No. Why?
1: I don't know. The game will be called This Game's About Cheese. Who's this person from Wisconsin? Give me their name, please. God, that sounds like something you'd do. He's really got your cadence down. That's not a good thing for you, Eric.
2: Cheese Sacrifice Day is not what we're celebrating today.
1: What are we celebrating today?
2: Today happens to be National Lipstick Day. I didn't even know lipstick had its own day until yesterday.
1: I feel like everything has its own day.
2: I know, but lipstick.
1: I never heard of it either.
3: Cheese sacrifice. Come on.
1: Well, I don't even know what cheese sacrifice is. Somebody's going to have to look that up.
3: Lipstick seems a little more normal.
1: Okay.
2: So I've come up with a game to help us celebrate.
1: Well, the good news is, if you're new, the game probably has nothing to do with lipstick.
2: It 100% has nothing to do with lipstick.
1: So just a jumping off point for a ridiculous game. So we'll dig into that game coming up next and give you a chance to get in and compete.
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1: Lipstick. It's been around a minute. Believed to have started in the Sumerian city of Ur, where a Mesopotamian queen crushed up some red rocks and mixed it with a paste of white lead and put it on her lips for the first time. Yeah, I learned way too much about lipstick yesterday. Sometimes made from henna, clay, rust, insects, fruits. Through history, women have gone above and beyond to color their lips, and I've come up with a game to help us celebrate National Lipstick Day. Before we go any further, let's meet our contestants. Everybody say good morning to Brandy. Brandy, what's going on?
2: Just getting gas, head to work.
1: All right. Good luck with that gas bill. Taking you on is going to be Lee. Lee, what's happening?
3: Good morning.
1: Good morning. Well, we're celebrating National Lipstick Day, and I've come up with a new game that I'm calling When She's Not on the Screen, We Sure Do Miss Her. Who's this celebrity with a really big kisser? I'm going to be playing you guys clips of actresses with big mouths. According to the IMDb page, actresses with big mouths. Did you know that there was an IMDb page?
4: I don't think I did.
1: I didn't either. Right. It's going to be a team game. Brandy, who would you like on your team? Would you like Wilcox or would you like Chelsea?
2: I got
1: to
2: go with Chelsea.
1: All right.
4: No, you don't have to, Brandy. You don't have to.
1: If you want to win, you typically will go with Chelsea. Okay, it's going to be name is your buzzer. Anybody can ring in. When you think you know the actress with a big mouth, shout out your own name. If you get it right, you get a point. If you get it wrong, your opponent gets a point. Any questions?
4: Nope.
5: Let's get it done.
1: All right. Who's this big mouth right here?
5: That is a absolutely atrocious introduction to my story.
1: Wilcox in there first.
4: I think it's Julia Roberts.
5: It is.
1: Julia Roberts is correct. Nice work.
4: There we go, Lee.
5: Too much too soon.
4: All right. You're already sad. That's okay. You're going to do fine.
1: All right. Next offering. Who's the big mouth right here?
6: Right. Okay. So the original Charlie's Angels.
5: Chelsea. Cameron Diaz.
1: Cameron Diaz is correct. Big mouth according to IMDb. All right.
4: Just watched something about Mary over the weekend with my son for the first time.
1: Fantastic. So it holds up.
4: I hadn't watched it all the way through in so long. So good.
5: Can't wait to watch some of those scenes with my kids.
4: Yes.
5: Yay.
4: Amen. He's 19. He's not 5.
5: It's still weird.
1: All right. Next offering. Who's this big mouth?
7: But a lot of the film was when I went to visit my mom in the hospital when she found out she had cancer the first time. She was going to have her ovaries removed. She was very upset and, you know, feeling like this was, they're taking out her parts that were female. And there was a woman down the hall who was wailing. And I later found out it was a young woman who had not had children yet.
1: Nobody on that one.
5: It's familiar, but I can't place it.
1: That's Angelina Jolie. Excuse me, Angelina Jolie. That's who we were looking for. All right, moving on. Next offering.
4: If you're just tuning in, it's National Lipstick Day. Woody playing audio of actresses who supposedly have big mouths.
1: According to the IMDb page, actresses with big mouths. Who is this?
8: It's incredible. And I got just so lucky because I made The Dark Knight Rises with him when I was in my late 20s. Thank you. And then, you know, we made Interstellar.
9: Yeah.
8: Which I
1: Chelsea.
8: Cannot.
1: Chelsea.
5: Bryce Dallas Howard.
1: Bryce Dallas Howard. Fantastic guest. No, Anne Hathaway.
5: Okay.
4: Oh.
5: Interesting.
1: About working with
5: partner.
1: Chris Nolan. All right, 2-1. Next offering. Who's this big mouth right here?
10: Million Dollar Baby, hands down.
5: Chelsea.
10: I don't know.
5: Hilary Swank.
1: Hilary Swank. Correct. All tied up. 2-2. We got ourselves a little bit of a barn burner.
11: I wanted Chelsea.
1: Slow down.
5: We're tied.
4: I'll roll over right now.
5: Don't throw him under the bus yet.
4: It's 2-2 for crying out loud.
1: Lee's throwing in the towel. All right, next offering. This big mouth. Who is it?
12: Kevin got a tattoo right now. I think it might say 6 degrees for his 6degrees.org. Not for the reason everyone will think it will be, but for the 6degrees.org.
11: I have no idea what 6degrees.org is. I don't know who that is.
1: Nobody on that
4: either.
1: One?
4: No.
1: Talking about her husband, Kevin Bacon. That's Kira Sedgwick.
5: Okay.
1: Kira Sedgwick. All right. Next offering. Big mouth. Who is this one right here?
13: Yes, I did
3: find out that he was my dad, but I kind of figured it out because he looked exactly like me. And I have a sister named Mia who's a year younger than
5: Liv Tyler.
1: Liv Tyler is it. Nice work.
9: I wanted Chelsea.
4: Damn it, Lee. I'm coming through the phone right now.
1: All right. If Brandy and Chelsea get...
4: It's not over yet, Lee. Stop.
1: Yes. You could still win, Lee. Don't give up. Who's the big mouth right here?
13: It's like I tried to show them... This is about a year ago. I tried to show them a scene from Hitch that I was actually proud of because I'm scared of, like, deep, dark water.
1: Yeah.
13: And, like, I had to do this, like, physical comedy stunt thing in the Hudson. Anyway, I was so scared.
1: Nobody, huh? Mm-hmm.
9: I'm sick.
1: No, that's Ava Mendez. All right. I think, we got one more here. So who's this big mouth right here?
14: They don't tell me anything because I'll just ruin it. But they literally wrote it down that I could mention Hayden because I think I was one of the first people to say that he was announced and posted something of like, they know Sky Guy, love Snips. And they were like, it's not official. What are you doing? And I was like, oh, cool, cool, cool. I'm really on top of this.
1: Put these at the back because they're kind of tougher ones. Lee?
9: I will guess Billie Eilish.
1: Billie Eilish. Incorrect. Sorry. Rosario Dawson is who we were looking for on that one. Even though you didn't want Wilcox, you still ended up losing, Lee. I'm sorry. Congratulations to Brandy and Chelsea.
2: Yay! Thank you, Chelsea.
4: I mean, listen, I think I won last week, so I feel like this is piling on. If you missed it all and you're just tuning in, man, you'll be able to grab it on the podcast and your life will turn around.
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1: Talking about Woody going in for surgery in 6 days to get his gallbladder removed. And yesterday he got the call from the financial department, like, here's what you're going to pay and here's what your insurance covers and all that sort of thing. And the total supposedly was going to be $51,000. Woody wasn't going to have to pay that amount because the insurance was going to cover some of it. But this guy has some advice for you.
2: Medical debt does not count towards your credit score in North Carolina. You can let all your medical debt go to collections and then settle out for about 20% of the cost. Let's not talk about how I know that.
3: No, that's a newer thing.
1: Yeah, I don't think I knew that one either. I think that is maybe a state by state situation. Some do, some don't. I don't know the ins and outs of that.
4: I don't think I want to do that.
1: Well, your credit has gone so well in the past.
4: I mean, normally, look, I got married and suddenly I had good credit.
1: Stand by.
5: I had a reverse shoulder replacement, and they sent me a bill for $151,000. But they gave me an option. If I wanted to pay it in cash, they would knock 50% off and would take $75,000 right then. So if they can knock that much off just for the heck of it, I don't know why it wouldn't cost $75,000 to start.
1: Great question. That's unfortunately, right? It's like, they'll take what they can get.
4: Did he say reverse shoulder replacement? Does that mean they took out an artificial one and put back a real one?
1: A real one back in. I don't think that's it. Stand by. Reverse shoulder replacement. Swapping the positions of the shoulder's ball and socket to let the outer shoulder muscle power your arm instead of a damaged rotator cuff. It's about as far as I can go into that. I'm not a doctor, so I don't know that. But I do have an insurance lady.
6: Hello, your friendly neighborhood insurance lady here. Normally, when you have any sort of medical stuff done, you have a co-payment, which is a flat rate, like when you go to a specialist or your primary. It sounds like what you have is a co-insurance, which is a percentage of the cost. This is also your friendly reminder that if you have a high deductible plan, you need to take advantage of your company's HSA.
4: Words, words that I don't understand.
1: No, you understand that. I mean, and I hope you guys are doing that. That is a that is something you should be doing.
4: Yes, we definitely have been taking advantage of, through all the many, many, many doctors that I've been forced to go see just to get this dang gallbladder out.
1: Somebody mentioned that when you first went, the guy said you had a tumor that dogs have. Have you considered maybe going to a vet? They tend to be somewhat cheaper.
3: And I think you can get pet insurance any time of year added.
4: For me?
1: Can we physically call you a pet? That may be something your wife needs to sign off on. I don't know if that works, but there may be an opportunity there that you hadn't thought about. It may be late now, but for the next one, I mean, obviously there'll be another one.
4: Oh, right? Yes. These organs are all failing eventually.
1: 704-FEZ-3200. You can also get through on what we call the talk back button, the little microphone icon there in the iHeartRadio app.
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1: A couple of things have happened. First of all, the trailer for the new season of Ted Lasso has dropped. So I know there's not a lot of Ted Lassoites out there that August the 5th, I think it's a week from today.
2: Correct.
1: That drops. So there's that. Of course, the new Spider-Man movie is out this weekend, and they anticipate that being the biggest of all of them. And you think about, well, The Odyssey came out and Minions came out and all that stuff, but they expect it to blow that out of the water. Speaking of Odyssey.
3: Good morning, everyone. It's Terry from Spokane. So I was listening to you talk about The Odyssey, and I haven't seen it yet, but I can relate to what Wilcox is saying, because I felt the same way about Sinners. Everybody was just raving about Sinners, and I saw it, and it was good, but I didn't think it was as good as everybody else said. I felt like there was a lot of backstory that was missing. So, not horrible, but just not as awesome as everybody else is saying. Anyway, that's my 2 cents.
1: Yeah, I don't know about the backstory part. That's an interesting take. For me, it was just like, I think a lot of the hype around The Odyssey particularly had to do more with about how it was physically made, which is interesting. And I guess, you know, if you're into that sort of thing, that's cool. Or if you're a film student, that's cool. But for the, like, the end user, just the average person like me who goes to see the movie, like the fact that they did it in this other format and it was this, that, and the other. Like, I don't know that that really has any bearing on it. It's not that it was a bad movie. I would say go see it. Just not like blown away. And it was, you know, you hear Matt Damon talking about, oh, it's the toughest movie I've ever made. And all that may be true. But again, I don't know how that helps me as the viewer. Like, I want to see a good movie. I would like a little twist and turn. And there wasn't a ton of that, I didn't feel like. I'm sure it was crazy hard to make and expensive and all those things. It wasn't Christopher Nolan's best movie.
2: Right.
1: Not in terms of a viewer. Maybe it was his hardest movie to make or most expensive or most, you know, he was really went out on a limb. All those things are more like insider stuff.
2: Right. It'd be like, this is the most difficult watch I've ever made. Cool. It's a watch, right? You know that there was a lot of craftsmanship that went into it, but it doesn't affect you as the end user.
1: I'll allow it because okay. I don't want to keep having the conversation. But yes, that's the same thing I'm saying. Yeah.
4: I want to take your opinion in stride, but also you haven't seen some of the best movies ever made. And so I don't fully trust you.
1: I feel like that critique comes up too much these days. I see a lot of movies. I haven't seen some of the ones you want me to see,
4: right.
1: But I could say the same for you.
4: Widely considered some of the best movies ever made that I haven't seen.
1: You still haven't seen Airplane?
4: Widely considered some of the best movies ever made.
1: Yes, correct.
4: I don't know about Airplane.
1: Yes. And there was a few others that I know you haven't seen.
2: Airplane 2.
1: Classic comedies. But you can take it for what you want.
4: Yeah.
1: You don't have to listen to my opinion.
4: We don't all have to like the same movies.
2: Yes, we do.
4: Or the same radio.
1: And again, I didn't say it was bad. I just said, you know, there was a ton of hype, and I don't know that it lived up to that.
2: Why are you a hater?
1: For me, unless you're just a film nerd. That's all I'm saying.
2: Wilcox just hates The Odyssey. Hates Matt Damon.
4: Greek mythology, all of it.
1: So, by the way, if you didn't see the great news, Robert Downey Jr., speaking of big movies, he's going to be in a couple of new Avengers movies that are coming out over the next couple of years. $100 million is what he'll take home for that work. And I'm sure it'll be some of the hardest work he's ever done. Also, it includes a private jet.

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1: Of course, today, maybe I shouldn't say of course, I don't know if you knew, today is National Chicken Wing Day, so I'm sure there are deals out there. That's why, obviously, Woody decided on Woody Game Wednesday that we should celebrate National Lipstick Day. We didn't celebrate the chicken wing, although we should have. You can, just throwing that out there for you. And speaking of that, did you see that Popeyes was trending this morning? And did you see why? Somebody had lost their mind because at some, and it's a very limited number of locations, they have the self-serve kiosk at a Popeyes. Okay. And it asks you, how much would you like to tip? And then gives you the percentages, which I'm trying to work it through. I mean, we've all talked about how tipping fatigue has become a real thing. And almost every restaurant now you go to, regardless of how your service arrives to you, whether it's at a counter or whether it's via a wait person, there is some sort of mention of a tip. But I guess not typically at a fast food restaurant, even if you were ordering at a counter, right? Are you tipping at a fast food restaurant?
2: Not typically.
1: When I say fast food, you know, I'm talking about McDonald's, Burger King, KFC, those sorts of things.
3: I feel like at least the tip jars, or if you're being asked, are more common when you see the people making the food in front of you, like a sandwich.
2: Yeah.
1: Even at a fast food place?
3: Or a bowl.
2: No.
1: They have a tip jar out at McDonald's?
3: I'm just talking about
1: fast food, because I'm trying to figure out why this one is so frustrating for people above and beyond where we already are as a society with the tipping.
2: I think it's the last sort of island that doesn't have a tip option, and people are probably pissed if we're seeing it there, because think about it, everywhere you go where they have the little keypad that they turn around. Like, I went to the beach and bought a bar of surf wax for my board, and they asked me if I wanted to tip on the $2 bar of wax.
3: It's easier to say no when it's a kiosk looking at you than another person. You know,
1: right, but now these, so the thing that got this, though, this is the different one. You're ordering at a kiosk separate from the counter, right? You're not even, there's no one in front of you. Mm-hmm. There is, and I think this is why it's especially irritating, is because there's truly zero human involved. You're ordering it yourself, and then they're asking for a tip. And of course, the suggestion is, and that's what Popeye said, we're trying this out. So I don't know what they're trying out. They're like, we'll see if they'll do it. But they say that the tip is going to the people who are making your food. But I think also there's a tendency to be like, is it? That sort of thing, right?
2: It's like, I don't know. It's not like you can go back and ask the cooks, hey, are you guys getting these tips?
3: And you're offering up that tip before your food is even made. Before you've had a chance to try it. And then what if it's a situation, like, if you ever afraid if you don't tip on, like, DoorDash or something, then you're not getting your food at all?
1: Oh, yeah. I mean, we've had people say that. It's not the policy, but there are definitely people who are like, you don't tip, I'm not bringing it. I'm eating your fries or whatever.
3: In the back of my mind, those kiosk orders come in, and the ones without tips, I don't know. You could be fearful.
1: I mean, there is that thought process. You're right.
3: Why don't, if they were just, they should send you a text or an email, because I get these a lot after the fact, like, hey, do you want a tip now?
1: I mean, that's the way they do it with, like, Uber. Mm-hmm. Right? You could tip earlier, but you can certainly tip after as well, like a long time after.
3: Mm-hmm. I think that's a better way to go. Maybe you had an extraordinary chicken sandwich experience.
1: Or you're not sure. You want to let it pass through your system. And then you're like, okay, came out pretty good. I will tip. Mm-hmm. And I don't know, what is that, like 24 hours? It's 12?
2: Came out pretty good?
1: I guess it depends on the restaurant, how quickly it moves through you. You know what I mean? But then that's when you decide, like, yes, I'm going to tip now. I feel like nothing affected me in an ill manner.
3: Right. But pre-tipping...
1: Because you know already when you get out of your Uber, how did it go? But you don't know when you've taken three bites of your sandwich, like, how's this going to play out long-term? You know what I mean? And so there ought to be... You're right. That's a great option. I'm sure they'd be fearful that no one would ever do it, and probably most people wouldn't. But it would make more sense to do it that way.
3: So they just decided to pull this experiment?
1: It's only like a handful, literally, like of Popeyes, just in the state Dayton? Of Michigan. Oh,
2: okay. A limited test of about 12 locations.
1: Mm-hmm.
3: Can you even call that a test, 12 mm-hmm. locations in Michigan?
1: Again, it's just so called that. Let's see if they'll do it. And, you know, I mean, you know some people would.
2: Because they have the goodness in their heart?
1: I guess. Or not paying attention, one or the other.
3: Feel poorly. Or they're afraid something's going to happen to their food if they don't.
1: 704-FEZ-3200. There's also the talkback button that's available to you if you're streaming us there on the iHeartRadio app.
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1: Maybe you haven't been with us for a few days. There's been a bit of a, what I'm going to call a phenomenon or a rash or maybe an epidemic. It's one of those three things. And that is that Chelsea's husband, Frank, has been waking her up in the middle of the night.
2: Right. It started,
1: and when I say a rash, I mean twice over maybe a 10-day period.
2: It started with the sandwich incident.
1: Woke her up because their kid was making a sandwich at 3:30 in the morning. And she was like, can this not wait till the break of dawn? And then the more recent one, a couple of days ago, he put the duvet cover and started making the bed while Chelsea was still sleeping in the bed. And it's really fired up a few people.
3: Dude, I'm convinced at this point that Frank just does not want Chelsea to have any peace. And he could be very passionate about the duvet covers, but he'd also be very passionate about bringing his back down after I kicked it up to his throat for waking me up so much.
1: Amen. Whoa. That's kind of my feeling on the whole subject as well. But I'll tell you, from being in the same room, and if you've been listening, Chelsea's very tolerant about this stuff. And I don't think you're always this tolerant about everything, but whatever this is, you've been way tolerant on it, including him waking you up for other things like the but so I don't know, as much as you may complain, obviously it's not bothering you too much, or there's so many things that you're just having to prioritize and somehow this one isn't at the top, which I still find hard to imagine.
2: She's so sleep deprived she doesn't know what's going on.
1: Okay, that's an option too, Woody. Yeah, I didn't think about that.
4: I mean, it's We've had a cluster lately, but mm-hmm. I mean, it's not like it's happening all the time.
1: A cluster meaning things all close together.
4: Yes.
1: Not like a cluster F, but it is that too.
4: It does feel like that sometimes.
1: Right.
4: But so you're not going to love everything about your partner or what he does.
1: And what?
4: He's not doing it like constantly. That would be a different thing if it was all the time.
1: I guess it feels constant.
4: It does.
1: That's why I say, because there's been so much recent.
4: So
1: and the reasons are so odd. And it's not the only two, because then you go back years and he asked you to open a can for him while you were napping one day. So that's the three that we know of.
4: He definitely has quirks. Keeps life interesting, I'll tell you that.
1: Okay. Again, very positive spin.
4: I just, you know, he's got a lot of good qualities.
1: Yep, he
4: and
1: does.
4: A lot of things he does well and right and yeah. Loves me well. So mm-hmm. I'm
1: so
4: willing
1: to... So the bar is low is what I hear you
4: I'm
1: saying?
4: I'm willing to let some things slide okay. Is what I'm saying. Because, you know, you don't want to, what's the phrase, throw the baby out with the bathwater kind of thing? You're not just wanting, I don't want to kick somebody in the throat just for that. Like,
1: well,
4: that's...
1: That's, I mean, good on you. That's very big of you.
2: That's why you're a keeper.
4: Right. Ask me again in 10 years, another 10, and see, you know, if this keeps going on, maybe I get more irritated.
2: As somebody
1: 10
2: who's been
1: years
2: married,
1: is the window, huh?
2: Yeah.
1: Okay.
2: As somebody who's been married for 27 years, I can tell you your feelings will be different.
1: Well, I'm sure Frank would have, were he in the room, he could tell us some of the things that you haven't responded so well to, right? I'm sure there's mm-hmm. a couple of those, and those what? Don't get mentioned, obviously.
4: You mean I'm not always lovely?
1: Well, I mean, it does feel that way, because I hear these things that happen that would bother me so much, and you're like, well, but he's a great person. I'm like, that can't always be your reaction, right? And of course, it's probably not, but we don't right. hear those. That's why we're going to have Frank in. This is my way. He's at the door. Frank, come on in.
4: Well, I wouldn't be surprised.
1: He's not here.
2: Should have seen the look on her face.
4: Oh, no.
1: No, but we should do that. We should just have like an SF, a surprise Frank. And just have some of those stories,
4: because
1: I feel like
4: Q&A.
1: We don't get enough of the behind-the-scenes stories.
4: Some people probably have questions, too, about mm-hmm. the older stories, different things that have happened mm-hmm. that are noteworthy.
1: Mm-hmm.
4: And I've definitely gotten very angry.
1: I'm sure.
4: Really? Yeah, just not about that.
1: Really?
4: So.
1: It's funny, I bleeped that word. I want to play her angry call again. Were she the one being woken up?
3: Dude, I'm convinced at this point that Frank just does not want Chelsea to have any peace. And he could be very passionate about the duvet covers, but he'd also be very passionate about bringing his back down after I kicked it up to his throat.
1: I bleeped the whole phrase because it was more than just a word. And I thought it was interesting what she decided she was going to kick into his throat. I'm not going to tell you. I'm just going to let that rattle around in your brain for a second. But it was well done. Mm. I tip my cap to you, anonymous caller. 704-FEZ-3200. Talkback button available as well.
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1: A little earlier about movies and stuff. You know, the Spider-Man movie comes out this weekend. That's expected to be the biggest opening of the year, probably breaking all kinds of records. And that includes, obviously, The Odyssey and all those others. They believe it's going to eclipse that. But also the Avengers movies that are coming out. One's December of this year and then December of the following year. Robert Downey Jr. is back and is apparently getting, you may want to sit down, $100 million for the two movies, including other perks like private jet and people to help him on set and all that sort of thing. As if $100 million won't, right? You can't do it on $100 million. You got to have those other things thrown in.
2: For damn.
1: And we were sort of saying, like, if you remember back, Robert Downey Jr. was a guy who was on the edge of not only his career being over, but his life being over thanks to his drug addiction. He'd been busted many, many times. Yeah. He'd been hospitalized many times, was essentially unhirable. And then in the last 20 years, he's become one of the biggest stars out there, period. And he's great, too. Like, he's not just, oh, he makes a lot of money. Like, he's really good.
2: It's inspiring because we've seen so many stories where people just don't make it. And you can think of 10 people off the top of your head.
1: For sure. And when we were talking about that earlier, we got this call.
3: Good morning, everyone. I may not be Robert Downey Jr., but I just celebrated 10 years heroin-free. Most in part to trading cards like Pokemon. Crazy. Just wanted to throw that shout out. Thanks, guys.
1: I mean, that's amazing. First of all, congratulations. Although, it did come with a price. Obviously, you're listening to this show, so something still got knocked loose during that process. But it's still the better option, and that's what we've always said. The Woody and Wilcox Show, somewhat better than a heroin addiction. So, and we're going to stand by that.
2: Cost less.
1: We did go down the path of actors and other people who are in the public eye who I didn't realize had had notable issues and have overcome to become incredible actors and other things that we all know about. I want to get into that here in a second, and you're always more than welcome. 704-FEZ-3200. I think it helps. It's sort of motivational. Wednesdays are tough, not only because of Woody Game Wednesday, but you're sort of, the weekend is too far in each direction, so you're welcome to share your thoughts and help motivate everybody else.
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1: We were talking about Robert Downey Jr.'s amazing turnaround to his life after he was essentially unhirable and maybe seemed like he was going to die like 30 years ago. And now is one of the biggest and most successful out there doing it. And we'd gotten this call.
2: Good morning, everyone. I may not be Robert Downey Jr., but I just celebrated 10 years heroin free. Most in part to trading cards like Pokemon. Crazy. Just wanted to throw that shout out. Thanks, guys.
1: Fantastic story. Pokemon saving lives, as always, is the way we've always said it. But we started looking at other celebrities who've had struggles and who have now come out to be, you know, incredibly successful. And the list was interesting to me because I didn't know so many people on this list who had had these struggles. And I guess publicly, I just hadn't seen it before, including Samuel L. Jackson, who, you know, has been doing it now for how long and, you know, is one of the biggest names out there. He had apparently like a really bad addiction to cocaine and other stuff and has talked about it on talk shows and things.
3: But taking stock of what had happened, of all my friends that had done some of the same things I'd done and gone on to be successful, I said, well, I've tried everything else. Maybe if I stop doing it and give myself a chance this way, maybe something will change. And inexplicably, when I got out of rehab, I ended up doing Jungle Fever.
4: Yes, it was about a crack addict.
3: 2 weeks later, and it was about a crack addict, yeah. A guy who smoked cocaine. Yeah. And I guess I'd done all the research, and I was kind of pretty good at it when it came down to it.
1: You know what? I think a lot of people don't remember that Samuel L. Jackson was in Coming to America. Eddie Murphy and Arsenio Hall. He was very small role. He was the guy who tried to rob the restaurant and they foiled it. But he was the robber in that. And that was 3 years before Jungle Fever. That was 1988. So he was obviously still battling it then. And I mean, the role made sense. I guess,
5: he described himself as a drug addict who always showed up on time.
6: It's rare that you can do both.
1: By the way, Arsenio has a new book out. I thought, just side note, his memoir. And I heard him. He was actually on Conan's podcast and talked a lot about the early parts of when he had a talk show. Kids, look up Arsenio if you're not familiar. Amazing. I mean, amazing story. So I'm actually, I'm not a big reader all the time, but I may end up doing that one. How old is Arsenio, by the way?
5: 62.
6: 68.
1: 70?
6: Wow.
1: Samuel L. Jackson is 77.
6: No.
1: Yes, he is. It's interesting. People keep getting older. I don't know how this happens, but apparently it happens. There's not a great alternative. So those were a few of them. And also, I didn't know Jamie Lee Curtis had suffered through some sort of bad addiction. I only knew her to be addicted to yogurt back in the day. Remember that? She was just like, I can't wait to poop.
6: I expect that from Woody, not from
1: me. No, that's from me. That's a good one.
6: I feel like these people didn't talk as openly back in the day when they were actually going through these struggles. People talk more about it now, I feel like. So maybe that's why you're hearing.
1: She had an opioid addiction for 10 years that had to do.

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1: We're talking about different celebrities who've recovered to have an amazing life, and it started with Robert Downey Jr., who we saw the announcement that he's making $100 million to do the next two Avengers movies. And we were talking about people who had addictions that we didn't know about, and they had come out to talk about it and have success later on, and one of them was Jamie Lee Curtis.
2: I had heard the Jamie Lee Curtis thing because I saw an interview where she said, I probably should be more embarrassed of my drug addiction, but I'm more embarrassed that I became the face of yogurt that makes you poop. And, you know, she had a good laugh about that. The other interesting thing I didn't really know about her, she's married to Christopher Guest from the Best in Show and Mighty Wind and all those Spinal Tap, all those movies.
1: Yes, I did know that. They are a great couple and have been married forever.
3: They married after like 4 months of dating. That's all.
1: You remember that because you're in that club? Yeah. Yep. Is that why? You're exactly. Trying to justify your own life?
3: Exactly. No. Basically, I am Christopher Guest. And my wife is Jamie Lee Curtis.
1: If you're new to the show, Woody actually married his wife before he even met her. It was that quick. They got married and then met for the first time days later. What was the actual time?
3: We got
1: yours, married. Not theirs.
3: Oh, we got engaged after a month and then married a year later.
1: 27 years?
3: Yep.
1: Now? How's it happening?
3: She's incredibly forgiving.
1: I see what he's talking about, by the way. Jamie Lee Curtis on 60 Minutes said that becoming the face of Activia yogurt felt riskier for her professional reputation than admitting her long-term journey towards sobriety, which is an interesting thing to say unless she's just being funny. And maybe it's a little bit of both.
4: Maybe. But I mean, way to be very self-aware and to overcome two things.
1: Did she overcome being a pitch person for Activia yogurt?
3: She overcame constipation.
1: She was already a huge celebrity at that point.
4: I know, but she didn't know how that was going to really affect her. So you can get branded that way, much like, you know, insurance commercial people. She didn't want to get branded the yogurt person forever.
3: I mean, you go from major Hollywood star to selling yogurt on TV. That's a whole different genre.
1: Yeah, but I feel like at that point, everybody was good with it. I mean, you're like, okay, I get it. You know, you've gotten a little older. Why wouldn't you? There's nothing wrong with that.
3: You can only name a handful, and I can only think of one other. J.K. Simmons, huge movie star who sells car insurance.
1: His is worse, I feel like, just because of the proliferance of it. Like, that's the only thing I think of him for. Well, I think of Jamie Lee Curtis for other things. And then I reminded, like, oh, I see him in a movie. I'm like, oh, that's right. The insurance guy does do some acting.
4: What about the other insurance guy who's also an actor? The Mayhem guy? He was in Oz as well. Everybody in Oz pitched insurance these days?
1: I only think of him as that. I forget that he's actually an actor, period. The guy you're talking about.
4: That's probably not how you want your career to go.
1: Didn't he play Tina Fey's boyfriend in 30 Rock?
3: That's correct.
1: That's the only thing I know him from, other than the insurance commercials, the Mayhem stuff. I mean, what's his name does a lot more legitimate movies than he does.
4: Well, he won an Oscar.
1: Yeah. Right. Okay, good. I'm glad we went down this path. Good. All right. Good. We're ready for it. 704-FEZ-3200. When we do the actual show, we'll probably just cut this part out.
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1: Welcome to your hump day, the last Wednesday of the month. 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
1: Bad Medicine from Bon Jovi. His tour will continue late August in the UK. Here's Beck.

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Shout from Tears for Fears. It's Maria Melito. 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

Woody and Wilcox in the morning, 98.9 KKZX, Spokane's classic rock station. We have another keyword for you next hour, so you can win $1,000, a grand in your hand. What would you do with that extra money? 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It's whatever you want to do with it. Here's Better Man from Pearl Jam.

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Tommy's on the job and asked for the Doors. 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

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As we work towards the weekend, right? And it's going to be the very first weekend of August. Here's Aerosmith.

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I remember you from Skid Row. Well, next hour, you got another keyword, another chance to win $1,000 because we're going to 5 o'clock. So you got plenty of chances. You just have to remember to pay attention to the keyword and then enter it on our website. 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

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Sharp dressed man from ZZ Top, Billy Gibbons, is performing at Eric Clapton's Crossroads Guitar Festival. So ZZ Top moved two of their shows in September to October. Here are the Cranberries.

98.9 KKZX. Dirty laundry from Don Henley. Let me tell you, of all the chores in the world to do, right? Cleaning your apartment, cleaning your house. Laundry, my least favorite chore. How about you? I hate it.

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We'll have another keyword for you next hour. Your chance at winning $1,000, a grand in your hand. Here's Black from Pearl Jam.

I'm

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Right after this song from Jimi Hendrix, you have another keyword about 3 minutes away. Your chance at winning a grand in your hand.

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98.9 KKZX. Well, let's say you win $1,000. And let's say you decide, I'm going to buy a plane ticket. I'm going to travel. Well, I got some tips on how to minimize jet lag. Yeah, coming up in just about 20 minutes. But here's Foreigner.

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Mary Jane's Last Dance from Tom Petty and the Heartbreakers. Well, let's say you got some extra money, like $1,000, and you decide, I'm going to buy a plane ticket and I'm going to travel somewhere. Okay, well, this is the way to minimize jet lag. Adjust your sleep and your wake cycles, meaning do it according to the time zone that you're in, right? If it's different than where you currently are. Shift your meals as well. Avoid alcohol. Avoid excessive caffeine. And most important, stay hydrated.

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Another keyword's coming up next hour. Your chance at winning $1,000, a grand in your hand. 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

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Kudos to Linkin Park. They're getting a star on the Hollywood Walk of Fame, which is pretty cool. And I got a keyword for you, another one right after this song from Linkin Park in just about 3 minutes.

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1: Come together from Aerosmith. 9 chances today at winning $1,000, a grand in your hand. It's still going strong, and it's only July 29th. So I keep saying it's really good and it's healthy to take some time away from your norm. 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
1: The Outfield. How a trio from England came up with the name The Outfield, I don't know. I do know I want to put a grand in your hand, another keyword coming up in 3 minutes right after Jimi Hendrix.

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1: Guns N' Roses taking us to Paradise City, the Cars and Skynyrd flying high and free. I want to celebrate Geddy Lee's birthday today. Gary Lee Weinrib celebrating Rush returns to New York City this week for a few shows. My old hometown's been busy between Bon Jovi and Rush and Fish. Man, the place is rocking. So I wonder, I mean, you can clean up the aisles and things after a Fish concert. How long does it take for the smell to get out of the venue? That's the big question after a Fish concert.

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You can go on a really nice trip with $1,000 in your pocket. 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
1: I don't know what there is about that song. I can never get that song out of my head. Africa from Toto is like a Beatles song to me. Just every note of it is a hook. Every sound of it is a hook. And I've gotten the pleasure of interviewing Steve Lukather, the guitarist, longtime player from Toto. I said, the lyrics, and he finished it. He said, yeah, they're really dumb. I don't know what Bobby Kimball was on. And I know. I said, and he goes, right, and they don't scan. You know, like Kilimanjaro rises from, like, it doesn't make any sense. I said, were you talking about Africa? Nope, no idea where it came from. I said, but you know it's perfect, right? He said, yeah. None of it makes sense, and it's absolutely perfect.
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1: 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May the mastic flow evenly, guys. 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Here's Pearl Jam.